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0: have to take control, and they should start by taking control of scheduling. There, this shouldn't even be a topic. Scheduling should be taken away from the college program. They don't have you in mind, which is weird to me.
1: 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Jeff Ward.
0: In the NFL, the customer is king. In college football, the coach is king. It's so weird to me. Everything in the NFL is about you, the consumer. Okay, the NFL will give you the most entertaining product in the most user-friendly ways that it can. It lives and breathes to be in the media business. The messaging now is, and from college football coaches, and they get away with it, is it's about us. It's about us winning. It's about us getting in that tournament. The NFL would say, we don't give a flip what you say, coach. All we care about is the betting public, the fantasy public, and the viewing public. That's all that matters, because that's how we make money. This is why I've said the networks have to take control, and they should start by taking control of scheduling. There, this shouldn't even be a topic. Scheduling should be taken away from the college program. They don't have you in mind, which is weird to me.
1: 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Amber and Ian.
2: Sometimes, occasionally on a break, if I'm eating food, you know, like I'll shut off the camera because I don't want to be like chewing in your face.
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3: Are you a little sad?
2: 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You guys have done a bunch of shows together. It's been a long run.
3: I'm texting my wife. Need help?
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0: What's up, y'all? Nick Shuley here, reminding you that each Thursday morning at 9 o'clock, the Game Time team and I help you chart the proper course to navigate the action-packed weekend in Austin, Texas with the Big Hat 4-Pack Plan of Attack. 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
2: Fine, and wins a championship and does all that, then there's not going to be much else the rest of the league can do.
3: Yeah, I mean the winning is the ultimate deodorant for everything, and that would be the case here. But aside from that, I do think that the league needs to protect its players more than it does.
2: Right.
3: And I don't think that's just the Caitlin Clark thing. Because this is a thing that's been happening in the league with big players coming in for years, right? Mm-hmm. Like, it's like, hey, you got to pay your dues in this league. And they kind of, like, for lack of better terms, beat up on the new young stars coming into the league.
2: Yeah, I would say,
3: and that's sort of like an indoctrination.
2: Right. Exactly right, yeah.
3: Like, maybe they need to do something where they protect their young players and their young stars coming into the league a little bit more so that that's not the case. And then you get injuries and then banged up and, you know, their production isn't the same. Like, you want stars. Stars are good for any sport, right? Dominant players are great for any sport.
2: I agree. And she is extremely marketable too. Not just as dominant and good. She's extremely marketable. And the thing is, it's going to take time, but eventually a lot of these players will cycle out. A lot of the players that might have a problem with her, where in a couple of years, the girls and the ladies that are going to be in this league have been watching Caitlin Clark for quite some time. And I'm sure they might not have the same negative opinions towards her. And like Stephen A. said, there's conversations about raising the minimum, salaries up to millions of dollars now. It's not all because of Caitlin Clark, but she's got a big hand in it. And I don't know why the rest of the league can't understand that. Tune in for baseball action this Sunday as the Red Sox host the Yankees. 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

0: What's up, y'all? Nick Shuley here, reminding you that each Thursday morning at 9 o'clock, the Game Time team and I help you chart the proper course to navigate the action-packed weekend in Austin, Texas with the Big Hat 4-Pack Plan of Attack. 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
2: I mean, not on January 1st, not before, and not any time after that. It'll probably bleed into the season, who knows how long, and we'll see what the final solution is in the end.
3: And that's my fear of what changes with when they're locked out. That's only going to make everybody more angry. And you're only going to be sitting there saying, oh, we would have been making this money or wanted it. Look at all the money that we're missing out on this. Like, I don't know if a lockout changes much. And I guess I was giving credit to the two sides of getting together and having this conversation now. But then I got people, Jordan, they go, they should have been talking about this last year. They should have been having these knockout, drag out conversations a year ago. So at least now maybe we might be a little further ahead in this process, because some people really do feel they're already behind the eight ball at this point.
2: Yeah, baseball is in a tough spot here. I will tell you my quick story. We have only a few seconds here. 1994, baseball lockout strike. I was played freshman baseball. Didn't show up, didn't play JV baseball that year because of the strike. Never played again in my life.
3: There, by your own choice.
2: True story.
3: True story. He was out standing in South.
2: There's a little more to that, but I left it.
3: That's the conversation for another day. Coming up, we'll talk about sticking around. It's game night.
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0: What's up, y'all? Nick Shuley here, reminding you that each Thursday morning at 9 o'clock, the Game Time team and I help you chart the proper course to navigate the action-packed weekend in Austin, Texas with the Big Hat 4-Pack Plan of Attack. 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

0: This is the best of ESPN Radio. Who's in?
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0: And who's out?
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0: It's time to find out from the Freddie and Harry Selection Committee.
4: Well, we got the NBA draft tonight. You're going to find out who's number one on our list involving the selection committee. Like I said, me, HD, Shannon Penn, E-Dog, Eric Hammond, the best ever number one overall draft pick, not one, not two, not three, not four, not five, but six times over. Part of the selection committee brought to you by SoFi. Get your money right. We can't wait to see exactly. And poor Christy Lisi, our sports and anchor goddess, she'll be the tie-breaking madam that she is, which means she's going to be in for more help in a little bit as we give you the top six choices for the best overall number one pick in any sport in sports history. So let's get this thing going with
0: number one.
4: All right, Mr. Number One Overall Draft Pick. Who's number one on your list, HD, of the best number one overall draft pick in the history of sports?
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5: 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Sure.

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0: What's up, y'all? 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

0: What's up, y'all? Nick Shuley here, reminding you that each Thursday morning at 9 o'clock, the Game Time team and I help you chart the proper course to navigate the action-packed weekend in Austin, Texas with the Big Hat 4-Pack Plan of Attack. 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
2: 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He's ready for the smoke in the big smoke up in Tio.
1: McKenna, the Big Ten Freshman of the Year at Penn State. Draft continues today, 11 a.m. Eastern for rounds 2 through 7 on ESPN TV. In the NBA, the offseason rolls on. The Heat making the big move to bring in Giannis after a deal with the Bucks. ESPN Radio's Evan Cohen says there's no reason to think he can't win a title.
3: For anyone doubting them, Giannis is working with and for the same exact people that Dwayne Wade worked for, the same exact people that Shaq worked for, the same people that LeBron and Bosh and Jimmy Butler all work. They've not changed one person. They are the most loyal, dedicated organization in all of sports. So Giannis better do what the rest of them did, because he's with and for the exact same people.
1: Cohen on Unsportsmanlike. 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Jacob Mizorowski lights out again. A first inning fastball clocked at 105.5 miles per hour, breaking his own record for the fastest pitch recorded by a starter in the tracking era.
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0: What's up, y'all? 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
1: The Royals. Peters hits a fly ball to right. It's deep and it is a grand slam. 17-1.
2: Oh my. Caglione got back, jumped up, put the glove in the wrong spot because it hit the top of the fence and got out. How about that?
3: ESPN 1000 on the call. It got worse. 22-1 final. Peters grand slam had 6 RBIs. Miguel Vargas hit a 3-run homer and added an RBI double. Most runs in a game for the White Sox since 1970. While in the NBA, Isaiah Hartenstein intending to sign a new 3-year $75 million deal to return to the Thunder.
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5: California dreaming. That's Marty Smith. It's Marty and McGee.
6: On such a Wednesday.
5: The SEC Network the app. And we are presented as always by Progressive Insurance. Marty is out in California. NASCAR is racing in Northern California this weekend. They raced in Southern California last weekend. And the man who won that race, the historic Coronado, California Naval Air Station. Like, it was, the visuals were amazing, and the win was amazing, and the winner of that race joins us now. Corey Heim, how are we doing this morning, bud?
7: Hey, man, I'm doing good. How about you guys?
5: We're good. So what's the dream is to win a Cup Series race. You did it. What has the week been like since the dream happened?
7: Yeah, it's been a pretty surreal week, man. I was supposed to go back to Charlotte, where I live, right after the race. But in wake of the events, you know, we stayed out a couple extra days, had some fun. San Diego's got some beautiful weather, as you all know, so it was a pretty great time sitting out there and celebrating with my team and some of my family. That was a great time. And you know, I don't have to race this weekend. I'm off, so I kind of been able to soak it all in and hang out and kind of watching all the Northern California action, as you've mentioned, and Sonoma from my house here. So good week off to kind of just regroup, get my feet back under me, and get back after it at Chicago next weekend. So, yeah, great weekend, and just really cool to be able to celebrate.
8: Corey, look forward to seeing you at Chicago, man. I'm intrigued by, there's been a lot of people who've been critical of your teammate Tyler Reddick for getting out of the gas, letting you kind of gather it up a little bit, and not just sending you to go win the race. For people that don't understand how that works, for those of you behind the wheel of a race car and are critical of Tyler, what do you say to them about what you guys know that we may not?
7: Yeah, I mean, first of all, you're racing a teammate, you know, so you got to kind of show some sort of respect when you make a mistake and push a guy off the racetrack, you know, put him in a fence. I mean, I don't think he had any intent to do that, and that would have been, you know, the excuse after the race if he had proceeded to go on and win the race without letting me gather it back up, like you mentioned. But, you know, it was a little bit of circumstance, too. I mean, we're 10 seconds out in front of the field. So, you know, if he were to push me up the track and have me hit the wall and he didn't lift and, you know, I had to gather it back up and catch him again, you put me in a tough spot because, you know, he's racing for a championship. I'm not. He's my teammate, you know, so it puts me in a bad spot. I can't really

0: What's up, y'all? Nick Shuley here, reminding you that each Thursday morning at 9 o'clock, the Game Time team and I help you chart the proper course to navigate the action-packed weekend in Austin, Texas with the Big Hat 4-Pack Plan of Attack. We know you love your sports, and so do we, but we also know you love to enjoy the entertainment scene in and around Central Texas and all that comes with it. From live music to food festivals and anything fun, we've got you covered.
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2: That would probably be the better storyline if he goes back to Cleveland, you know, end it where he started from. So I would say there, but I wouldn't be mad if he went back to Miami, though. That would be great.
3: Cole on Amber and Ian. In baseball, the Brewers open their series against the Cubs with a 6-2 win. Jacob Mizorowski lights out again through a first-inning fastball at 105.5 miles per hour, breaking his own record for the fastest pitch by a starter in the tracking era. Mizorowski's ERA 1.45 on the season through 16 starts, third lowest by a pitcher over the past 50 years, trailing Trevor Rogers and Nolan Ryan.
4: Hey, it's Michelle Smallman, and coming up Monday with NBA free agency on the horizon, I'll tell you which teams need to go superstar hunting if they want to compete for the title. It's Unsportsmanlike, 6 a.m. Eastern, right here on ESPN Radio, ESPN2, and ESPNU.

0: We're at the ESPN Cleveland Block Party. We are on the east bank of the flats in downtown Cleveland, Ohio, giving Cleveland some national recognition here on Hammer and M at ESPN Radio. We're on the ESPN app. We're on Sirius XM Channel 80. 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I'm Aaron Goldhammer with Emmett Golden. Emmett, it's got to start with Bosnia, but we now have the road the United States will be taking potentially through the knockout stage. Let me tell you. It goes from Bosnia to Belgium, and then it just gets harder from there if they continue to advance.
1: Yeah, it does. And, you know, what I really enjoyed was, I think it was Thursday night, right? When the U.S. loses to Turkey, to see the amount of people that were upset about it. And it was a meaningless game.
0: Yep.
1: Like, it literally meant nothing. And it was like, why aren't you playing
0: these guys? It was at 10 o'clock Eastern time at night. So I know everybody on the West Coast got to watch it at normal time. But for you and I had to drink a coffee and a Coke to stay awake.
1: So I actually, ironically, I caught the end of it because I was at a Post Malone Jelly Roll concert. I know it sounds weird, and it was weird to me, but I had a good time. I enjoyed it.
0: I'm glad you did.
1: Yeah, I enjoyed it, but I got home late in the second half, and look, I knew what I was watching, right? I was watching a formality.
0: Yeah.
1: I was watching something that you had to do, and what the U.S. men's national team wanted to do was make sure none of their, I hate to say important players, like the guys on the pitch weren't important, but none of their big names got another yellow, and that Pulisic got a little bit of burn at the end of the game, and mission was accomplished.
0: All right. Emmett, do we have Andrew Wiebe here ready to go? No,
1: we're talking to Wiebe.
2: He's joining us.
0: All right, so he's going to jump on next segment. Okay. Apple TV, MLS, and World Cup analyst will join us coming up, about 10 minutes or so from now? About 11:30.
1: Yeah.
0: Okay, perfect. When I said 10 minutes from now, I meant 40 minutes.
1: Right. Whatever. 10:40,
0: It's all the same. Emmett, did anything happen in the Turkey game? And by the way, it is Turkey, not Turkey.
1: Which was super weird, too, but whatever.
0: I mean, I don't know when the memo went out about that, but now my wife and I refer to it. We smoked a Turkey for dinner.
1: You have a Turkey sandwich?
0: I stopped drinking soda called Turkey.
1: Oh,
0: you know,
1: okay.
0: Like
1: you are a big pun fan.
0: Today I'm going to order a drink when we get off the air. I'm going to have a wild Turkey.
1: Gotcha.
0: Anyway, did anything happen in that game that left you concerned about the state of the U.S.?
1: No, not at all. Not at all. And like I said, it was a formality. We know Bosnia's up next for the U.S. in the knockout round. And, you know, that I believe they should be favorites. I haven't looked yet at the odds, but they should definitely be the favorites. And this is when it matters. You know, it's been fun to see them in the first two matches that they had win and really, you know, do America proud. And everybody was really excited. But now is when it matters, because if you lose in the first round of the knockout phase, round of 32, then this has been it turns into a disastrous World Cup.
0: Well, this is what happens in single elimination sports, right?
1: Mm-hmm.
0: You could have a great regular season, and if you're a four seed in the NCAA tournament, Emmett, you lose, everybody's going to fire the coach. You know, you could be a one seed. You lose to a 16 seed. Is it people going to say, we had such a great, wonderful season?
1: Right.
0: You know, you could be the number one seed in the NFL. You get a bye. You fall apart to the Tennessee Titans, and all of a sudden people are going to be. So the U.S. has to be prepared for this. There's no margin for error now. You can't come out a little bit slow, or your preparation can't be a little bit distracted. Every minute of a two-hour game against Bosnia they're going to have to play. And I know it might not be on the surface a really imposing opponent, but Emmett, if they're not ready to go against Bosnia, Bosnia will beat them.
1: Oh, yeah. Yeah. Yeah. Anybody can get got in the knockout round, because all it takes is just one good game or one bad half, right? Like, that's all that it takes. I don't necessarily think Cape Verde will win their knockout matchup, but if they could, you know, stranger things have happened. So you have to be careful. The U.S. and fans of the U.S. cannot just assume
0: anything.
1: And by the way, I'm, and I enough respect to Cape Verde. They have no chance of beating Argentina. So.
0: I mean, hold on.
1: We had no
0: chance of beating the Soviets, but we did. You know, sports are weird. Look, God bless Messi, and God bless everybody listening who's from Argentina who's rooting for the blue and white. I'm rooting for Cape Verde in that game, man. If they win that game, I'm buying Cape Verde merch. I'm gonna visit Cape Verde. I'm gonna lead the tour of West Africa, and then we're gonna take a boat. You know, I don't know if there is one, but I'm assuming there is one in order for us to get there. 888-SAY-ESPN, the number 888-729-3776. Terry is in New Jersey, joins us on ESPN Radio. What's up, Terry?
2: Hey, how's it going, guys? Great show.
0: Thank you.
2: I'm one of those crazy Knicks fans celebrating our 2-week Knicksversary. I was talking about LeBron James. And I know Miami and Cleveland are the two top choices, but I would love to see LeBron go to San Antonio and be the point guard for that team. That would be phenomenal. We might not have our first championship if he was in San Antonio this year.
0: Interesting thought, but isn't that a bunch of ring chasing, Emmett? I mean, wouldn't he be accused of just trying to glom on to Victor Wembanyama? He can't go to San Antonio.
1: I mean, I think he could do whatever he wants to. Now, I also think you're right. That is the number one thing everybody would go. Now he's Karl Malone and Gary Payton. You know, who they ran to places to go try to get a ring at the end of their career. Now, they went to the Lakers.
0: Right.
1: But, you know, that's what they did. End of the day, they just said, hey, I need to go to the closest place I could get a ring. And people would accuse LeBron of that. But if that's what I don't think that's what he wants to do.
0: Yeah.
1: You know, so
0: I think it's more likely he plays in the G League with Bronny than he goes to Memphis. Okay, right? So that would be.
1: He told everybody how much he hates Memphis. And I would say, LeBron, don't ever go to Memphis again.
0: All right, Sacramento. Can we take Sacramento off the board?
1: Sacktown is up out of here.
0: Is gone.
3: Is that the next segment? Or are we just going to list the places where LeBron won't go?
0: Won't be going.
1: Yes.
0: I think Minnesota gone. Detroit would really surprise me. I got to say, I'd be taken aback by that one.
1: Awesome, though.
0: What's the favorite right now? Hold, because you know him pretty well.
1: All right.
0: Hold your thought on that. We'll get to it next. 888-SAY-ESPN. Aaron Goldhammer, Emmett Golden on ESPN Radio.
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9: Welcome in, ladies and gentlemen. Welcome in. Happy Saturday to you, Tyler Campbell, a.k.a. Mr. TC Speaks, Mr. Real Life, Real Talk himself. Yo, thank y'all so very much for tuning in. Oh, it's a tough segment. Oh, it's a tough segment. I know I'm a week behind, but man, I'm still recovering as an Oklahoma City Thunder fan in this world of San Antonio Spurs fans. But you know how we do it. No excuses. We are still coming strong into the microphone. All right. So no matter what you're doing, yo, stop, tell a friend to tune in. Let them know we got it going on and let's do it how we do it and let's kick it how only we can kick it. Listen, no matter the weather, this is where birds of a feather come to flock together. And at 10 a.m., listen to me, at 10 a.m., it's my time to bring you the listener, the sunshine, Tyler Campbell, aka Mr. TC Speak, Mr. Real Life Real Talk himself. And I'm coming live and wild on your radio dial with a smile on my face, ladies and gentlemen. Yes, energy to waste. And if you're looking for inspiration, unity, and community, then watch this, ladies and gentlemen, watch this. It is guaranteed that you are in the right place. And so you already know. Three claps. Let's go, ladies and gentlemen. What? So that we can grow and, hold on, Pat. Yeah, it is, baby. Class is in session. I got my ringer. Listen, happy Saturday to everybody. And I mean it. It has been tough. Y'all know I'm like the only Oklahoma City Thunder fan here in Austin, Texas, but I gotta give credit where credit is due. The Spurs are lights out. You know, Wemby is that next guy. You can see the resemblance of game between the time he has taken with Kevin Garnett in the offseason, with Hakeem Olajuwon in the offseason, and you can just see when people have that it. Gosh, I can't explain it, but man, Wemby has that it. And you're looking at somebody who I feel it's his league. You know, it is his league moving forward. And if you're a San Antonio Spurs fan, listen, to have David Robinson, boom, the Admiral. Then you backdoor it with the Big Easy and Tim Duncan. And then you go from Tim Duncan, you say, how could it get any better? And then you draft Wemby. My goodness, in terms of big men, I don't know. You guys can pull it up. What other team, what other organization has had a better run at drafting big men than the San Antonio Spurs? And you know, for somebody who loves and respects the game, you got to give credit where credit is due. You know, I love to see it. And y'all look this up because I was thinking about this. You know, as they're going through the challenges with Jalen Brunson, you know, and Pat, think about this as well. When is the last time that a point guard, a team who is actually runs the offense through the point guard? The point guard is the MVP. The point guard is the leading scorer. The point guard is that person. When has a point guard led team won an NBA championship? I think that's what I want to put on y'all's mind today as before we get into our messaging, of course. But when's the last time like a point guard driven team won a championship? I mean, I last I can think of is Isaiah Thomas, right? I mean, Allen Iverson was between the PG and the short shooting guard moment. But, you know, the game usually looks like it either runs through a big man, a shooting guard, or a small forward. Very rare in NBA history, if not at all, has a point guard driven a team to an NBA championship. It's always come through the big man. And so that's why I kind of like that aspect of basketball, you know, coming back. You know, Steph Curry doesn't count, Pat. Curry's about 6'3", somewhere in there. The babyface assassin isn't necessarily that small. I don't give him the true point guard, you know, play. But I guess if you want to give it to Curry, it's going to take a point guard with that type of shooting acumen, right? That type of it factor that will get you a championship. But most of the time, it runs through the big man or it runs through a different forward or a different type of shooting guard to get you a championship. And that's why I just feel everything is going to fall in the favor of the Spurs. I feel like it's theirs to go. So getting into this week, very inspirational time. You know, the summertime is out. The message that I have today as we move into that second segment, I want to go ahead and just kind of give you guys, you know, something to look forward to. When we get into the later part of the show, shout out to my buddy Dave, who sometimes interns with me. He's a recent graduate of the University of Texas, and I kind of like to speak to him about various topics. And what I told Dave is I said, man, what are the struggle points in life right now? And he said, you know what, TC, it's kind of like figuring out what's next. You know, you've done this thing with college. You've been there for your 4 years, 4 to 5 years. You've graduated. And now it's like, what's next? Kind of like starting over in life. And so as we get later on into the later segments of the show, we will talk about what's next and how do we get through that what's next phase in our lives? Because some of us are in the highways and byways of life. And so we're looking for what's next. We don't know what type of season we're in. We feel stagnant, right? We feel like we're not where we want to be, but it's, you know, the journey is starting. And so how do we battle with this concept and this mindset of what's next? And why what's next isn't always a bad thing, right? Because I'm gonna give you guys some examples, kind of where, you know, I was approached about, me and my wife were approached about our parenting of our child because we have young athletes. And kind of challenged about how we raise our children and in this athletic world that they are in, right? So we're going to talk about what's next. And for our word of the week, I want to go ahead and give you guys this challenge. Our word of the week is the word assist. All right. Our word of the week is the word assist. And I want you guys to write that down, the word assist. It is basketball season, but I feel like it is a word that has so much value and is so useful, especially when we're going to get into that word of what's next in people's lives. The definition of assist, according to the TCSV, the Tyler Campbell Standard Version of the Dictionary, means to give support. All right. Or to lend some help. All right. A lot of times it's very much about what I can gain. Okay. What I need, where I need to go, what I have to do, what is on my agenda. And I want to give people something that changes their mindset of thinking from the time that your feet hit the floor. And my goodness, how much more fulfilling, right? How much more, zeal you get from life if you practice the word assist on a routine and regular basis in your life. Because if you think about it, every day that we wake up, it's always about what I need to do, what I need to get to, where I need to go, where I. But if you come from the place of where can I give support? Not what I can do for myself, but where can I give some form of support? And when you do those things, you'll find out that that ability to give or that ability to help somebody else through what it is that they're going through or to see someone who is struggling, but to know that you have the answer to the equation or answer to the problem that they are giving. And when you open up your heart and when you open up your spirit to actually listen in to where someone else is struggling, and then you figure out that you can add value into that thing by just being yourself, that the world and life has given you enough knowledge to solve a problem or to be a vessel for somebody else to lean on. What I encourage people is as much as it means for you to gain your goals, as much as it is for you to accomplish your dream, what I would dare say is what rivals that feeling is to know that when you see someone who is struggling, when you see someone who is at odds, when you see someone who needs a form of relief that they can't find for themselves, and then you get that moment of, oh my gosh, I've got the answer, or I know how to do this, or I know how to give you a segue into finding the support that you need, or I have the contact that you're looking for, or I've done that before, and this is how I did it and succeeded. Come do this the way that I learned how to do it. And when you're able to find those things or find those avenues in life where you can assist people, dare I say to you, it is one of the most fulfilling moments that you can have in those pivotal times in your life where you're trying to figure out what's next. When you don't necessarily know what the next move is, when you don't necessarily know what to do, I say, again, in the past, do the next thing. I've said that before. What doing the next thing also entails is finding somebody else to help. And if you don't know who to help, as long as you are looking, as long as you're searching for a way to assist, as long as you're looking for a way to offer some form of support or help to somebody, life aligns and brings forth people, circumstances, and situations where you are the person who can intercede and offer an outlet of relief for a person. So as long as your heart and mind are made ready day in and day out to assist, you will get that moment of opportunity for you to do so. It's the assist. So again, as we head into commercial break, that is your word of the week. Write it down. Take a picture of it. Put it somewhere at the forefront of your dashboard. Put it on a mirror wherever you wake up so you can see it as you get ready to brush your teeth in the morning. Put it in your phone as a subtle reminder that can pop up as a toggle or an alarm in your phone. You know, put it on your calendar. But this week, look for the assist. And watch as there's a level of fulfillment that comes over your soul and in your spirit that is unrivaled by anything else. And when you're searching for the what's next gap in your life, wake up daily on the regular, seeing how you can dish that no look pass of help to somebody, right? That behind the back, overarching pass that you can find ways to encourage somebody. It's the assist, and you can make it your own any which way or facet you like. The main point that I want you to take is find ways to give support and give help on the daily that you are blessed to open up your eyes. Tyler Campbell, a.k.a. Mr. TC Speaks. We got our title sponsor coming through that we got to shout out. Earl Campbell Smoked Sausage, ladies and gentlemen, a true Texas legend. And I have been told that there is some great news coming forth from the Earl Campbell Sausage Camp in terms of the brand and its nationality of where distribution will take place. Not its nationality, but where will be distributed on a greater scale from a national standpoint. So you guys stay tuned to that show. Again, it's the summertime. The barbecue pits are out. Smoked sausages are an easy, versatile dish. No matter where you shop, head to that smoked sausage facing. Grab some Earl Campbell smoked sausage, all of its dynamic flavors. If you go near the Fiesta, either if you're in South Austin or East Austin off of 38th and a half, stop by Fiesta for the most Earl Campbell SKUs in one grocery store. Fiesta has literally, I think, probably about 10 different SKUs of Earl Campbell sausage alone. Now, you can go to your HEBs, you can go to your Walmarts, you can go to your Randalls, you can go to all the different places. I'm not saying nothing bad about it. Go pick it up. But man, when you head to Fiesta, you'll get the full lineup and probably taste some new flavors. If you haven't had the Earl Campbell Andouille, you are missing out. The Earl Campbell Hot and Cheddars, you are missing out. Head to your local supermarket, find some Earl Campbell smoked sausage, and let them know that Tyler Campbell sent you. And as always, ladies and gentlemen, catch you guys on the side of this break, and let's go so we can grow.
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9: Welcome back, ladies and gentlemen. Tyler Campbell, a.k.a. Mr. TC Speaks. This is Real Life, Real Talk, ladies and gentlemen. Thank you all so very much for tuning in. Thank you, thank you, thank you. If you're late coming into it, listen, I got you. Don't worry. We just came out of the first segment talking about our word of the week, and our word of the week is the word assist. According to the Tyler Campbell Standard Version of the Dictionary, ladies and gentlemen, it means to give support or to offer help. And so what I want us to focus on today, Write it down. Put it somewhere as a reminder on your phone. Put it on your mirror, that beautiful vanity piece that's looking back at you in the morning where you see those amazing features of yourself on the regular. While you getting your hair right? While you brushing them chops? While you getting your breath together? Spraying that cologne? Whatever you're doing, make your word of the week the reminder assist. The focal point of the message that's coming back in the later part of the show is going to be what's next. And what part of the reason for what's next is because of, you know, it's the graduating season, whether you're transitioning from your high school years to your collegiate years to going on from your master's, your doctorate, right? Everybody is graduating. But then what happens after you graduate? You know, a lot of people are still searching for jobs in the process, working on, you know, a project of entrepreneurship. And even if you're not graduating in that standpoint, I think we all hit those what's next points of our lives. And so when you don't always know what's on the outcome, when you can wake up every day and ask yourself, yo, how can I assist somebody? Right? Which is a different way, a different mode of thinking, especially in today's a society that we live in America. How can I assist somebody? Like, even when you say it, a lot of times it doesn't hit. Like, that's not what I should be doing. Why should I be trying to help somebody else when I got to get my thing going? I got to get my stuff going. And a lot of times you open up gateways for people who help you in return, you know, based off of you taking the time to help them. You don't necessarily know what you are looking for, but life will surround you with what you need based off of the doors that you open up for yourself through being a vessel of communication, trying to just help somebody. Don't look to gain, but do it. And there's a euphoric feeling, right, that comes over your soul when you help somebody. Have you been to a place where you literally have been in the journey and been in the story of relationship long enough where you, by taking time to help somebody, whether you find out that it helps them or they appreciate it or not, or if they give you a phone call that says thank you, whether you did it or not, I think we can all find that common ground to know that when you've helped somebody get something that they need, it makes you feel good, right? Opening the door for somebody, helping an elderly woman reach or elderly man reach something off the grocery store. Like, there's a positive in the grocery store, off the aisle in the grocery store. Like, there's a positive feeling that comes from that. So I'm not looking for anything grand. You're not looking to help to gain. What I am saying is that what you will receive in return is you doing something regardless of that person, what they look like or how they respond. When you know in your hearts of hearts you're doing something because you're actually trying to do something for the greater good, not doing it to gain, but just doing something to help, it fills you with something. It fills your heart with something that's been vacated. And that, my brother, can be the energy that you need. My sister, can be the energy that you need to tackle your entrepreneurship project, right? That just opens up your heart and your mind for what the day has just based off of trying to help somebody. It gives you the energy you need to keeping on. And who knows, maybe further on down the road, somebody remembers that moment, right? I think y'all heard the story of me having to call somebody when I was working for my dad's office, Earl Campbell, NFL Hall of Famer, when I made the phone call to thank somebody for their purchase of a book and just being kind, right? Close to 20 years later, I get a phone call from that person's son who wants to donate to our organization because his dad kept a memo card as a lawyer in Tennessee that Tyler Campbell, Earl Campbell's son, had called him to tell him thank you. He kept it in his drawer all his life until he passed, some 20 some odd years. His son found the calling card that I called to tell his dad thank you. And he called and said it was the only note that all of his years as a lawyer, his dad, that, you know, that was one of the notes that he kept. I didn't know that during the time frame of it. I was just calling to say thank you. I didn't get any reward out of it at that specific time. But 20 some odd years later, it winds up turning into a donation for our charitable acts as a multiple sclerosis charity as a family. You just don't know. And so you never miss an opportunity to help somebody. So let the word of the week be the word assist. All right. So pivoting on, Let's move on to our Let That Marinate on Your Cerebrum. And those of you who are just now tuning in, this is your first time listening to Real Life Real Talk. The cerebrum portion of your brain is the brain that controls your thought process, all right? The cerebrum. So that's why I'm giving you a tagline of Let That Marinate on Your Cerebrum, meaning that this is something that I would also like for you to keep with you for the word of the week, something that I would like to allow you to just think on, meditate on. It's a quick phrase that you can always come back to. So right now you've got the word assist, right? We're going off the word assist. Now we piggybacking on our Let That Marinate on Your Cerebrum to take something deeper in context. You don't always have to remember what is said, but you can remember the sentence and the slogan as a reminder as you go through the week until we meet again next week. And so for our Let That Marinate on Your Cerebrum, I want to give you something that my grandmother would say. And it's kind of one of them old sayings, and I want you to think about this while I say it. Especially in the wake of the country and the world that we are living in, where so many things are happening, so many things are changing, all right? Life in general, people are here today, gone tomorrow. People are having jobs, and they are losing jobs. Right? Financial turmoil is at stake. People's mortgages are changing. There's just a lot of different things going on at one time, and it hits like a hurricane. I want you to keep this in mind. Never let people take what they can't touch. Okay? That's our Let That Marinate on Your Cerebrum this week. Never let people take what they can't touch. Now, walk with me, talk with me. Okay? People can take your clothes. People can take your cars. People can take your property. They can either go after your status. They can take your wealth. They can come at you from all different angles. They can take those things. But what people can't touch that is on the interior of our souls, they can't take our joy. They can't take our peace. They can't take our confidence. They can't take our happiest moments in life. You can't let people take your peace of mind. We have a choice on how we react to every shortcoming that we experience. Or every trial, every tribulation, every adversity, we have the ability to choose what our resilience level is going to look like. And that is something that no matter who they are, where it is coming from, where the attacks are hitting from us personally, from people, from the outside world, they don't have the capability to touch those things that are inside of us. They can't take what they can't touch. Never let somebody take what they can't touch. I personally made the decision that you can't touch my will. You can't rob me of the will. If I look back over the journey of my life, Tyler Campbell, a.k.a. Mr. TC Speaks, this is 102.7 ESPN, Real Life, Real Talk, classes in session. What has always stuck with me is my will. People have taken my scholarships. People have taken a girl I was in a relationship with, Pat, keep it a buck. I've had things taken from me. Multiple sclerosis takes my physical extremities away from me. In times of which I cannot prepare for, it happens. My speech can be taken away from me, but I have a will about myself. I've learned that through trials and tribulations in my life. I have will. So they can take my football scholarships from me as a teenager. At the age of 16, you can take all of my scholarships as a university. But I still have a will about myself that says I want to become a Division I football athlete, and come hell or high water, I will go through it so I can get to it, because that is my dream. I learned in my earlier stages in life that I have a will. And if I have a will about myself, Tyler Campbell is undefeated. When you have will about yourself, you may be losing. You may be down. Lord, Pat, I thought the Oklahoma City Thunder and Chet Holmgren had some type of will. But I guess we didn't. But when you have a will, you're down, but you're never counted out. You've heard it before. Who am I talking to today, right? Somebody has lost their home, right? Somebody has lost someone that they have loved. Things have been taken from you that you were not prepared for. Your finances have been touched. Right? Your marriage has been touched. Some things innocently have happened to you, have happened to family members, people that you have loved. Those things have been taken, right? We've all had things that have been taken. But don't let people take what they can't touch. Your love for people, your love for your spouse, the respect you have for your children, your home, right? The way you approach conversations, don't let people take that. Your joy, that thing that comes from within, oh, you can't let people touch that. That's yours. You've worked diligently in your life to be that type of person that you are. Your heart, don't let people touch that. So they can take, and it is a season of taking. Things are here today and gone tomorrow. There's a lot of taking that always is happening when you are a human being on this earth. But don't let them take what you can't touch. You can take this disease has taken my body over and over again, and it will continue to do so. I can't stop it. But my will to wake up every day and hug my wife, to kiss my wife, to tell my children I love them, it's not going to take that. It can't touch that. And when you think of the things that it can't touch, whatever life has for you, the adversity, trials, and tribulations, when you think about what they can't touch, it allows you to always feel like you remain in some form of power. That you have power over the situation and circumstances. Yes, you're working the job that you don't like, but you got to pay the bills. It can't touch you as a person and your hard work, your due diligence, and your overall ability to see the overarching goal as to why you're doing what you're doing, even though you don't like what you're doing at this particular time, but it's just a season. You won't let people rob you of the dreams that you possess. Right? The peace of mind that you hold so dear. You don't let what people say take or touch that part of you. And there's a lot of us who we are giving our power over to things, over to people who have no power over who we are as human beings. Don't let them take what they cannot touch. Tyler Campbell, a.k.a. Mr. TC Speaks, Mr. Real Life, Will Talk himself. I want y'all to let that marinate on your cerebrum. You take that any direction that you want. Don't let people take what they can't touch, and what they can't touch is in you. 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

Saturday morning, real life, real talk. Lord have mercy, my chair is sinking. I've been excited. I gotta get my chair up, Pat. Gotta get my chair up. I'm back on the screen. All right, so I appreciate everybody for tuning in. Thank y'all so very much. Your word of the week is assist. Write that down. Your word of the week is assist. 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To give support and to give help. Will you be the assist man or woman today? All right, that's what we need to focus on. Number two, listen, we're coming from our Let That Marinate on Your Cerebrum. Thank you to my grandmother. Listen, never let people take what they cannot touch. And they may take other external things from you. They may take your property, right? They may take your status. I told you, they may take your girl. And I had my girl taken from me before. It's happened. They may take your wealth. But they can't rob you of what they can't touch. And what they can't touch is within your soul. Right? Within your spirit, your joy, your work ethic, your drive, your love, your confidence, your happiness, your peace of mind. Yo, people can't take that because they can't touch it, which means you always got ownership of it. That ownership from within, that thing about who you are as a person, they can't take that. They can't touch it. So therefore you walk through life knowing that you that one. All right. And always keep that standard over your mind, your body and your soul. I know for me personally, like I said, I have will. I ain't the most beautiful looking thing. Right. I don't have the most money. Right. I ain't got all these different properties. I don't have skyscrapers. Don't have a bank account bigger than the law should allow. Shout out to Drew Hill. I don't have that. But I do have a will. About myself. I do look at situations and circumstances differently than most people. Even when managing an autoimmune disease, I just, something about me that just feels like, yo, I can do it. It's going to suck. It's going to be hell. Yo, but I can do this. Division I college football, yo, I can do this. The dream to get married one day that I've always had, I can do this. Write a book, become an Amazon best-selling author. I got that. Host a radio show. I have no background in it, but man, if you give me some time, I can will myself through it. Will. And guess what? That's free to you. Have a will or have something about the ability to dream. Can nobody take that from you? Joyful spirit. The hunger to be better, that's intrinsically in you and can't nobody take that. And that's what I'm asking you to understand about yourself. That's why I tell you, you are some of the most wealthy creatures on the face of this earth. And it ain't got nothing to do with your bank account, but everything to do with who you are as a person and what you stand on 10 toes down each and every day. I stand on my will. I will be down. I will not be counted out. I will feel like giving up, but give me a moment and I'll pick myself up by my shoestrings, my bootstraps, whatever the heck you want to call them. And I will find a way to figure it out and make it work. It's my will. All right. So what we're talking about this week, and I mentioned it in the earlier shows, is about what's next. And I think that thought process came over.

0: What's up, y'all? 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
2: 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I just turned 18. So then I matriculated to Dixie Line Lumber Company. And then Pat, this is the big killer. I made it big time when I landed an internship at Terminix. Terminix, baby. Yeah, we're talking about subterranean termites and terranean termites and all this other stuff. And it, none of those things are things that I wanted to do. Are you listening to me? But they are all essential pieces that I did understand were part of my journey. Right? So it wasn't necessarily about Terminix and figuring out that an exterminator and all that process was what I wanted to do. And there's nothing wrong with doing those things. I ain't stepping on nobody's toes by any stretch of the imagination. You know, it's just funny because people wouldn't believe that that's where the journey started for me. And so just do the next thing. Begin the journey. And if you are blessed enough in today's world to land some form of job right now, yo, no, it may not be what you want to do with the rest of your life, but it is a job. It does give you a foothold into that next level of becoming that adult in this young adulthood that you're dealing with. And so hold on to the dream, right? Hold on to the focal point of where it is that you want to go and what it is that you want to do. Understand that there are different roles that you have to play. Yo, whenever you're looking at sports, Come on now. How many times have we seen people in their sports careers who've been the MVP, who've been the number one go-to option, but they've never won the championship? And so then they recognize that in order to win the championship, they have to play a different role on a team that already has that star. You got to get humble for a second so that you can pick up on all the things that it takes for you to win a championship. What are all the models of team that you have to learn to embrace that you could not see because you were always the number one option? What I'm saying is there's character building moments in this season of just getting started on your journey. Take everything that's within this job that you don't like. Take everything from every moment that has you within this season of working alongside people that don't necessarily understand you. Why? Maybe one day you have that dream of becoming your own CEO and you'll know how to treat other people based off of what you did not like out of working for this previous organization. No, you're not where you want to be, but my brother, my sister, you're paying bills by getting started on the journey. As a young person, you're graduating, and no, this isn't the job that you thought you would have. It doesn't necessarily correlate to your major, but guess what, y'all? This job is paying your bills. It's keeping your lights on. It's allowing you to remain independent from your family. You ain't having to call mom and dad like you was doing in college. So guess what this means? It's like you're growing up. You can feed yourself. You can have your own groceries. You're doing something that's allowing you to keep pressing on the journey. And then it's building a level of will for you because then you're figuring out what you like and what you don't like about this season. So what does that do? It allows you to work hard consistently, allows you to have a will for yourself to get up out of the certain situation, to keep your eye on the prize of where it is that you want to go. And then it aligns your next steps of the journey. But you can't figure out how to align yourself. You can't figure out how to goal set for yourself if you don't just get started. And beloved, 10 times out of 10, getting started is always in a situation that you don't like. But I'm encouraging you to see the good in what it is, brother. My sisters, can you enjoy the fact that you got a job? Y'all know how hard it is to find work a lot of times these days. People have been losing their jobs by the thousands, by the hundreds, and beyond that.

0: tens of thousands, hundreds of thousands of jobs have been lost, and you have one. I'm not saying that this is where you have to stay, but what I'm saying is be thankful for the season and be excited about that the journey is beginning for you. All right? Begin the journey. Now, the principle number two, I want you to piggyback off of this because it is our word of the week. Then ask yourself, who can you assist? John Stockton is the number one assist leader, the all-time assist leader in the NBA. I had Pat hit some trivia on this when we came in. He has 15,806 assists all time. The next closest person to him is Chris Paul, 12,552. John Stockton, who Vernon Maxwell said, if you don't know who Vernon Maxwell said, Vernon Maxwell is Mad Max, all right? Played for the Houston Rockets for all those years, double clutch, all those years in Houston, number 11, said that John Stockton was the dirtiest player he ever played against. And most people would be like, John Stockton? Oh my gosh, I forget the name of the college that's up there on the West Coast. But it's like John Stockton. How can he looks like a little boy, right? And he was the all-time assist leader. But again, the point of what I'm trying to make is, who can you assist? By John Stockton having the level of mentality to say that I'm going to be the leader of my team through being a point guard, I'm going to facilitate the ball. Do you understand that there's no Karl Malone without John Stockton? You don't get that. Shout out to Pat, man. Gonzaga. Yeah, John Stockton from Gonzaga. Like, it doesn't make sense, right? Could this little dude, this skinny dude, be the worst trash talker out there? That's what Vernon Maxwell said. He was the dirtiest player out there. But thank you, Pat. You the man. There's no Karl Malone if there isn't a John Stockton. John Stockton is the facilitator of the ball with the point guard position. Karl Malone benefits in Utah, playing for the Utah Jazz, from becoming a championship caliber team based off of having a teammate who always got the ball looking to try to assist, not score first. Heck, probably not even score second. It was always about facilitating, and that allowed them, even though they had to lose against Michael Jordan with the notorious flu game, the Utah Jazz don't have the star power as other teams do. But what they did have was they had a man who led the point guard regime who was all about facilitating the ball and getting their teammates involved. Who can you assist is why that is principle number two of what to do in next. What to do next is always about beginning the journey. And then number two, finding somebody to help. That way you always got something to focus on each and every day. And if you do that long enough, you can build a championship caliber team. You can build a championship caliber mindset because you've worked so hard at serving other people. You've picked up on some great things to do along the way. You've picked up on some business etiquette along the way. You picked up on some ways to treat other people when you become that CEO. You've got some grounding as to how to work projects, how to work underneath deadlines. You've grounded some great things about yourself, your treatment of people along the way when you can learn to assist people. There is no mailman without John Stockton, and it all serves from a standpoint of getting to the Hall of Fame. Why? Yeah, Karl Malone was great. Yeah, he was a dynamic shooter. Yeah, he's one of the great power forwards of all time. But my brother doesn't get the ball unless he has somebody to facilitate it to him, and that facilitating person was John Stockton. Who can you assist? Because it will uplift you to a season of life that you've never experienced before based off of doing what? Beginning the journey. Just getting started when we're talking about doing what's next. How we help those piggyback off the next step of what's next. Yeah, who can we assist? Who can we do that for? And that's why it's a pivotal word of our week. And keep John Stockton at the forefront of your mind. This man had 15,806 assists in his time frame. The next closest person is 12,000 assists with Chris Paul. That is a 3,000, if my math is correct, that's 3,000 assists differentiated based off of the mindset of the elite all-time point guard of John Stockton. Be elite at finding places to assist other people and watch your championship, your pedigree get ways to a championship pedigree based off of your outlook of life. Catch you guys on the other side of this break. We got one more principle. We got to get into this Deion Sanders prime time. I'm going to take you somewhere. Sega! Let's go so we can grow.
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0: Welcome in, ladies and gentlemen. 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Mr. TC Speaks, Mr. Real Life, Real Talk himself. 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The word of the week, give support. Find ways to help other people, or let that marinate on your cerebrum today. The thing that should stay on your brain no matter what as you go through your work week. You've got the word assist. Then secondly, you've got never let people take what they cannot touch. Say it again. Slow down, Tyler. Flip it and reverse it. Never let people take what they cannot touch. Thank you, Ann Campbell. People can take your job. They can take the clothes off your back. Take your car. They can take your property, they can take your status, they can take wealth. But here's the deal. They can't touch what is inside of you. And whatever you have accumulated, whatever you have been blessed to accumulate on this earth, it did not come from the exterior. It came from what is within you. So as long as you are in tune with who you are, whatever has been taken, beloved, it can be reduplicated. You can get another car. It may take you a little while. Yeah, you can do it. Why? Because it's within you. You can find another exterior thing that has been taken. So don't trip if you lose exterior things. Focus on the interior that makes up the man or the woman that you are. Yo, your confidence. People can't take that. There can be times in which it can be challenged. It can be threatened at times, right? You can go through some stuff. You can make some bad decisions. But your confidence, yo, you can rebuild that. That's within you. You can always hold on. You can choose to be joyful. Yeah, you can choose your peace of mind. You can choose to not associate with certain levels of people because you know that will rob you of your peace. That's within you. Never let people take what they cannot touch. I got a will about myself. No matter what, you can knock me down. I feel like I'm going to get up. MS and all. How crazy is that? The person with multiple sclerosis says he's going to get up. But that's just what I believe. I believe that there comes a point in whatever it is that I'm going through, as down and out as I have been, as hurt as I have been, as many tears as I have cried, as much as I feel like I'm stripped away of everything, there's going to come a time of awakening in my spirit where I have the will to get up. And I don't think that's arrogance. It's just me being gone through enough, you know, BS in my life, enough stuff in my life to where I feel like sooner or later, that light bulb going to click on for TC. Get my feet underneath me. Get my swimming legs underneath me. And I'm coming back. And the same is true with you. All right. So our topic of messaging today is about what's next, given the graduation season, given a lot of time in which there's a lot of transitional periods taking place, and a lot of our young people just feel so stuck. And what's next? And I tell people, just principle number one, we went through it. Just begin the journey. Just get started. You may not be working the job that you want to work, may not be doing the thing with your that focuses on getting you to that next step of your dream. Number one, you don't know. Number two, if you're blessed enough to get bills paid, right, you're blessed enough to just be doing something, you're in great hands. And it's all a part of your journey. It will all be a part of the story that you tell. There's something for each stop in your life that you will make when you're talking about working your jobs, when you're talking about relationships, even people you've boyfriends, girlfriends, all those things along the way. They're all preparation for when you do get the marriage, when you do find the right man or the right woman. You've been through situations, circumstances, and scenarios to where when you see that person, you won't let that person go. It's because you've been through enough bad in your life or previous relationships in your life that you can see the good. Right? So everything serves a purpose. That relationship, it didn't work out. And the reason it didn't work out is because something better is on the horizon. But you needed to go through this so you don't miss the better when it comes your direction. You're just beginning the journey. The same is true with employment. No, it's not what you want to do. You don't like the janitorial services. You don't like what you're doing for this specific job. Like I was telling everybody in the break before, working at Terminex, that's not what I wanted to do. But I did learn things about organization. I did learn about team evaluations. I did learn about working in sectors. I did learn about customer service. So I was able to take those nuggets with me when I moved on to the next occupation and still using those nuggets in my life today. Nothing is, put it this way, everything, every stop along the journey is useful for you moving forward in life. There's nothing that's a waste of time. You're able to grab something from every experience, from every coworker, every employee, every deadline, every customer. You take from those moments. Person number two, you're always looking for who you can assist. Ask yourself this question. It's our word of the week. I'm taking it a step further. Who can you assist? I pointed the pantry. The Karl Malone, NFL Hall of Famer from the Utah Jazz, should be thanking John Stockton each and every day. Why? Because if it weren't for John Stockton, he doesn't get the ball. If he does not get the ball, he does not have the career that he has. The Utah Jazz do not become the organization that they became in the late 90s, early 2000s. All starting because John Stockton made the decision that he would not be the leading scorer. He would not be the fourth option as the point guard who always has the ball in his hands. He would make his money by getting ways to get his teammates involved. And what they lacked athletically, they could overcome by being a five-person team. John Stockton led the NBA in assists and is still the all-time leading assister in the history of the NBA with 15,806. To put it in perspective, the next closest person with assist, with dealing the ball to other people, pushing the ball to somebody else, the next closest person in assists all time is Chris Paul with 12,552. That is over 3,000 assists in between number one and number two. That's how elite he was and how serious he took it to get others involved. And because of that, he too became a Hall of Famer, not because he scored, but because he could pass the ball. How about that take? All right. Principle number three. This is important. It's probably one of my favorite principles. People see you as you see yourself. Now, this is where I want some confidence to spill over. This is where I want that it factor of loving you some you to spill over. Be confident in who you are. If you're lacking that confidence right now, let me speak to you. You are one of a kind. There's no other person on this earth who has what you have. Who is you? There may be somebody else in the world that looks like you, has similar traits on the exterior like you, but they're not you. They don't have your mindset, your heart set. You don't have your fingerprints. They don't have the attributes that you possess. They can look like you, but they aren't you. You are one of a kind. So because you're uniquely crafted and that there's nobody else like you, that should give you some confidence and love for oneself each and every day that you wake up out of bed. Marvel at the people who have given you the blueprint of how confidence in oneself serves its purpose to take you above and beyond in life. What do I mean by this? Muhammad Ali told you he was the greatest. He said it from the very beginning that he was the greatest. And if you doubted that, you would catch that canvas, because that's just what he believed in his artistry of boxing. Now, here's the deal. You, by you understanding who you are, that level of confidence of you being the greatest means that you have to be cerebral enough to understand your talents. You got to know your gifts. You can't just be walking in saying you are the greatest and you are a painter, but yet you're working in this world of carpentry. Your gift isn't being able to be exuded, and you're never going to get out of the rut that you're in because you're doing something that you should not be doing. So when you're working through this place of beginning the journey and figuring out how to assist, there's going to be seasons where you're not doing what it is that you want to be doing with your life. But by being in these other facets, you're becoming that much more stronger and intentional about knowing what it is that you want to do. Right. So there's still learning lessons off of being places that you don't want to be, doing something that you don't necessarily want to do. It should propel you to be hungry for that focus and that goal and that dream to be able to do what it is that you want to do with your life. Right. So there are important seasons of being able to be in places where you don't necessarily want to be, places where you're not doing what it is that you want to do, but you're learning. People will see you as you see yourself. They'll see you as, if you're confident, then they'll see you as you're confident. And no, your car is broken down. And no, you don't have the right clothes and don't live in the biggest house. But doggone it, you confident and you love you some you. You always walk with your chest out, your head held up high, and you're confident. You love yourself. People will love you based off of how you love you. People will grant you opportunities for promotions based off of how you evaluate your work. Muhammad Ali said he was the greatest. Floyd Mayweather coined the phrase TBE, the best ever. And so that's how we see Floyd Mayweather. He went out there and proved it. Deion Sanders claimed himself as prime time. I had Pat look it up. Do you know Deion Sanders had a Sega Genesis game called Prime Time? He was that cold. What he believed. I'm not saying you have to self-label yourself, but what I am saying is you got to be confident in yourself. And based off of how you view yourself, based off of how you love yourself, that is how other people will see you and treat you. Your confidence. It doesn't start with how people treat you. It starts with how you treat and see yourself. Don't go looking for other people to honor you or see you a certain way. You got to see that within yourself before they even deal out a compliment. And when people deal you a compliment, it should be affirmed in your spirit by saying, I already feel this way about myself and I should be receiving these type of compliments because that's what I believe and that's what I put out into the world. People will see you as you see yourself. What you put out into the world. So that's the other question that you have to ask. Are you putting out love? Are you being respectful? Are you being someone who's honoring? Right? Are you being supportive? All these different attributes of things that are valuable to you, you should be living them out because you get out of life what you put into it. You get out of the relationships. You get surrounded by people based off of the output or the level of communication that stems from who you are as a person. That's what you get invited back into your spirit. It starts with you. Begin the journey when we talk about what's next. Who can you assist when we talk about what's next? Always keep it affirmed in your mind that people will see you as you see yourself. Three things that you can focus on doing on the daily when it comes to what's next. Tyler Campbell, a.k.a. Miss TC Speaks, Mr. Real Life, Real Talk himself. 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Our let that man on your cerebrum, never let people take what they cannot touch. I love you, Grammy. Thank you for telling me that. And let's go, as always, ladies and gentlemen, so that we can grow. Download these messages off of SoundCloud. 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Catch you guys on the other side next week until we meet again. Let's go, ladies and gentlemen. What? So we can grow. Peace!

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0: Wiggins here, but their core is, you know, their core is still intact. They're going to re-sign Isaiah Hartenstein, and yeah, you got to get AJ Mitchell back healthy, and you got to get Jalen Williams back healthy. They're, you know, they did pretty well in the draft as far as with that, and I think that's what, you know, the apron rule got, kind of it makes you pick and choose as far as what to keep and what not to keep. And I think when you have so many draft picks like the Thunder, you can basically draft, you know, guys to eventually take over, you know, a starting role or into rotational minutes.
1: Bobby, as far as the NBA draft goes, a couple of nights ago, first round Tuesday night, second round Wednesday night, great coverage, thoroughly enjoyed it. But, you know, there were some teams that had multiple picks. There were teams that made blockbuster picks in the top five. Who do you think did really well for themselves, in particular on Tuesday night?
0: Yeah, I mean, I thought Memphis and Charlotte did well. I mean, I think Memphis with Cameron Boozer, who, you know, you could make an argument that he could have gone one or he could have gone two. And then, you know, Kareem Lopez, I thought, fell a little bit in the first round, you know, Memphis traded back to get him. And then Richie Saunders, who they picked in the second round, who had a first round grade and would have probably gone late in the first round if he had not hurt his knee at BYU. And I think with Charlotte, with the two players, I really like Christian Anderson from Texas Tech. He is a confident shooter. And then Hannes Steinbeck from Washington is probably one of the better rebounders in this draft. And it's, you know, it's interesting, you know, the two of them are teammates with the German national team, so there's a relationship already. So I think the Hornets addressed, you know, two needs as far as, you know, getting another big and getting some more shooting.
2: Bobby, before we let you go, who do you think maybe is falling under the radar as we get set for the start of the new league year that could be aggressive in either bringing in a player, shaking up its roster that maybe is not receiving enough attention right now?
0: Yeah, I mean, it's you know, I always say there's when you have kind of a change, whether it be an ownership, whether in the front office, they're a little bit of a wild card because they're basically inheriting a roster. They're not attached to anything. So I think, you know, certainly we talked a lot about Portland with their new ownership group there. I think Dallas is interesting to me just with Masai there now. You know, certainly walks into a situation where, you know, Cooper is the face of the franchise, and you get Kyrie back, and they've got some draft equity there, and they've got a bunch of contracts in that 10 to $20 million range if they want to go out and do something like that. So I would say probably those two teams would be, you know, two of the teams I would, you know, you kind of circle and just keep an eye on.
2: He is Bobby Marks, ESPN NBA front office insider. And if Jaylen Brown is listening, Bobby's not a heel, okay? Bobby is still a baby face
0: in terms of the wrestling parallel. I'm not a big guy conflict and stuff.
1: I'm with Bobby. Can we stop aggregating 19 seconds of four-minute interviews? So they can all benefit.
0: It is what it is, you know. But the funny thing is, like, Jaylen Brown's like Beyonce, man. Like, I offended him, and I had, like, the flock coming after me. And everything like that.
2: Well, listen, Bobby, we have your back, Kyle and I. I know it may not mean much in the long run, but we will support your cause for the crusade for the importance of context when it comes to discussing tidbits from interviews. As always, it's great having you on the program, and we look forward to chatting with you down the road.
0: Thanks, guys. Appreciate it. Have a good Saturday.
2: Thanks, Bobby. Absolutely. Bobby Marks with his breakdown of what's happening across the NBA landscape. And we are not done flipping this league upside down because there is plenty more, including what the Lakers are going to do with LeBron James and much more here on Game Day on ESPN Radio and the ESPN app.
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8: I like those picks. Not bad.
9: Thanks.
8: Thank you, Dad.
9: Well
8: Thank
9: played.
8: You,
9: Daddy.
8: Yeah, you're welcome.
9: Thank you.
8: Yeah, don't say that ever again. Please don't ever
9: call
8: say
9: me
8: that.
9: Daddy.
8: Stop.
9: Just
8: stop it.
9: Call me Daddy Lord. That's a good one, Ford.
8: Don't ever say that again.
9: What?
8: Call me Daddy?
9: That was a,
8: first of all, it's a show, and I don't really want to get sued, but you arrived at that?
9: Yeah.
8: Do you have a reason why, or just?
9: Nope, just came off the top of my head.
8: Yeah.
9: I like as it. Much everything does yeah. in this 2 hours with you.
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1: Has there been two more soap opera drama-filled organizations over the past 5 years, Jack, than the Dallas Mavericks and the Michigan Athletic Department? Now they're coming together? I mean, my goodness, the Dallas Mavericks have gone from Mark Cuban selling the majority sale of the team to the casino magnates from Vegas, and then a trip to the NBA Finals, but then the stunning trade of Luka Doncic to the Lakers 7 months later, and everyone involved in that trade is now gone, then they're totally rebooting, and now enter Dusty May, the absolute rising star of basketball coaches, and he leaves Ward Manuel in Michigan high and dry back in Ann Arbor where, gosh, the Mavericks have had their drama. It's been scandal on top of scandal in Ann Arbor. It goes back to the football national championship with Jim Harbaugh 3 seasons ago that was preceded by recruiting scandals and Connor Stallions, only to see him jump to the NFL right after it and leave them with the gift of Sharone Moore.
10: Our basketball coaches punching other coaches in the face.
1: Yeah, and then here comes this savior Dusty May, but a couple of years after that, he's bouncing.
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12: 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Giannis gets what he wants. He wanted out of Milwaukee for the past year or so. Milwaukee gets what they want, a chance to build again without Giannis Antetokounmpo.
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